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limited edition versions of their new album because it's called Foreign Tongues and kind of coincides with the World Cup. Cool that they're doing that. Big 105.9. 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

celebrating America's 250th birthday by hooking you up with cash. $2,500, your next shot at that is at 8 o'clock tomorrow morning on the Paul Castanova Show. You can use that to buy two tickets to Paradise. See what I did there? Big 105.9.

0: 9.9, it's Allie, and the Dolphins had their mandatory minicamp last week, although most teams don't start until this week. But they do have some more OTA workouts that started yesterday, and they'll do that again on Thursday. And then, of course, regular training camp starts in July. The season's starting to feel real. Big 105.9.
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Big 105.9, it's Allie Serena Williams. Hadn't played professional tennis in 4 years. She came out of retirement to play some doubles today with a 19-year-old in London. And she won. Congratulations. As if there was any doubt. Big 105.9.

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0: Hey, what's going on?
1: Wondering if you could throw on some Pink Floyd for me. Thank you.
0: My pleasure. Thanks for jamming with us. 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
1: 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Thank you so much.
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Gene Simmons still going out and doing the dang thing. That's Gene Simmons of Kiss. I don't think that guy will ever retire. 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

And the Marlins tonight started a series with the Arizona Diamondbacks. They'll do that again tomorrow night. Thursday afternoon, they'll wrap it up. And then they'll hit the road to take on the Pittsburgh Pirates. They'll do both Pennsylvania teams on this upcoming road trip. And then be back home a week from Friday. Big 105.9.

something so, so exciting. 48 teams represented, countries represented in the FIFA World Cup 2026 that officially kicks off Thursday in Mexico City, the first match. Team USA plays their first match on Friday. It all wraps up July 19th in New York. Big 105.9.

Big 105.9. It's Sally, and looking at mostly cloudy skies for tomorrow. Highs in the mid-80s. Partly cloudy for Thursday and Friday, and then next decent chance of rain looks like it's rolling in on Saturday.

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Odell wrapping up their Vegas residency this week. 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

Nothing but a good time is right. Big 105.9, and there is a new lifeguard tower being unveiled tomorrow morning on Miami Beach that'll read Life, Liberty, and the Pursuit of Paradise. Big

Now, we have it on good authority that Phil Collins will not be performing at the upcoming Hall of Fame induction ceremony for the Rock and Roll Hall of Fame. Hopefully he will be there, though. No word on how he will be honored.

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Well, Michael Stipe did some late night last week, and he says he's working on his debut solo album. R.E.M. has been essentially broken up for many, many years, so not exactly sure what's taking him so long, but he says he's finishing up writing the lyrics. Okay. 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
1: And Billy Joel sent out a message ahead of last night's NBA Finals game, rooting on the Knicks. 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And game 4 also in New York, coming up tomorrow night. 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

0: 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And is that a sunny little suitcase? Well, with deals like these, it's easy to find exactly what you are and aren't looking for. 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

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I hope you're enjoying these little samples of the Paul Castronovo show. 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

I said, are you gonna be my girl? It's one, two, three, take my hand and come with me, because you look so fine that I really wanna make you mine. Really wanna make you mine. 4, 5, 6, come on and get your kicks. Now you don't need

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9: 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It's not in his nature to ask for things from his children. So we, the Dad Alliance, are asking for WeatherTech on his behalf. 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

0: 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I am a real
1: American. Ladies and gentlemen, it's funny. Mike Anderson, my co-host here, has been, we've had supermodels, A-list movie stars. I don't think you've ever been this excited about a guest.
2: Yeah, I had anxiety this morning.
1: Ladies and gentlemen.
2: So nervous because legitimately my favorite American athlete is probably Joey Chestnut.
1: Foremost competitive eater, Joey Chestnut's in the studio today.
3: Oh, happy to be with you guys.
1: Hi, Joey.
3: In person.
1: Joey's in town. I know, we've had him on the on Zooms and we've had him on calls, but so he says, like, hey, give me a cup of coffee. And I go, sure, how much you want? He goes, like, 2 gallons. You're out of control.
2: You don't do the chugging. That's another form of the competitive eating that
1: what
2: I don't...
1: What do you mean?
2: Well, people... who's the big black dude that's...
3: Badlands Booker.
2: Yes.
3: Oh, Badlands guy. Chugs. He's a beast. I have beaten him in chugs.
2: Have you?
3: Oh, my God. Yeah, yeah. He's fast, but I'm a little bit faster.
1: Wow. So, I didn't know that those two in the same, like... Competitive eating and then drinking.
3: I mean, we're consumption masters.
1: That's unbelievable. The reason Joey Chestnut is here, every year he comes in for this wonderful Make-A-Wish Foundation event. And it's Make-A-Wish South Florida. It's their 12th annual Wings for Wishes. It's a block party. It's a street festival. And it's right behind a sports grill in South Miami. And about 2:15, I'm going to say, you haven't won this one.
3: I have not won it.
1: How is this possible?
3: Well, you know what? I live in Indiana. And every time I come down here, I have a lot of fun in Miami.
1: that
3: sounds like a lame excuse, but you know, I really want this contest. I'm gonna be pushing hard.
1: Is this Australian guy coming in?
3: Yeah, James Webb.
1: James Webb.
3: Last year, it was the only contest I lost, and
1: the whole year
3: he ruined my perfect record.
1: Oh my God!
3: That Australian. Kangaroo
2: How many wings did he have and how many did you have?
1: Well, he had 224 wings in 10 minutes.
3: Yeah, I think I was right below 200, so he smoked me still.
2: Damn, wow, he had 25 more wings.
1: Are you a married person?
3: Married? No, I'm engaged.
1: You're engaged, okay. Yeah. I don't mean to get personal on you, but I was just, you know, like my wife's always like, are you going to eat that? Really, you're going to eat that? You know, like the wives keep an eye on you, but you make a living with your eating.
3: I steal all of her for food. She's neglecting it, it's gone.
2: Well, can I ask you, obviously you eat these crazy amounts of food for these competitions, but what's a normal day for Joey Chestnut as far as meals go?
1: Yeah,
3: normal day. I mean, what's normal for anybody? So if I'm recovering from a contest or a practice, I'm eating super green. Next day, tomorrow, day after, it's going to be high fiber, simple salad dress, simple salads, Italian dressing, almost no sugar. If I have sugar, weight really stays on me.
1: That's genius. So I go
3: in these cycles. Like today, I'll be eating really, really light today. Coffee. I'll have protein supplement, protein shake. I might have a couple wings from the restaurant just to make sure I have my technique down.
1: Cool.
3: But I go in hungry with a reason to eat.
1: So you're not going to like pound food today?
3: No. I won't pound it. No, I've done my pounding. on Sunday, I did a little practice. A pretty good practice.
1: Which
3: wings? I have to make sure I have my technique.
2: So what, you went to Wingstop and ordered 300 wings?
3: I went to a local wing place that's actually pretty similar to Miami Sports Grill and with a grilled wing.
1: Now, when you show up at a restaurant, the owner of the restaurant must be like, this is going to be a great day for me.
3: There's two things about it.
1: Do they comp you all your food every time you walk in somewhere?
3: It's really weird, yeah. They'll send out food. If I get food, that they're like, oh, no, I want you to try this. So they'll just send out other food.
1: Listen, I was talking to Emeril Lagasse. I said, can you go to a restaurant and just have dinner? He goes, I show up at the Denny's and I get a 5-course tasting menu. So dude, it's hard for him to go out.
3: Well, it's awesome because like they're really proud of their food, and then on top of that, like they're happy that I eat it. Like they're used to like giving like celebrities like, and the people just take a bite and then they're done with it. But they're really happy that I
1: take me to the beginning. Like how do you become? I love the origin stories of someone. Joey Chestnut. If you haven't seen the Nathan's hot dog eating contest, I don't know what planet you live on, but I mean. That's how you first came into our psyche. We started seeing that.
3: Yeah. So before that, I grew up in a big family, and my mom would, it was something. It was like a thing around our family that I was the biggest eater. And my mom would say, "Yeah, as soon as he started breastfeeding, I knew he was different."
1: And
3: I know she was a beast.
1: She had big boobs, but then
3: she knew how to embarrass me.
1: Oh.
3: But it was funny. Yeah, looking back,
1: that's hilarious.
3: She has a great sense of humor. And, so she was, growing up, like everybody knew I could eat. And then in college, my friends signed me up to one contest.
1: Oh, so there were competitive eating contests before, because I never heard of competitive eating before you.
3: Competitive eating has been around since the dawn of time.
1: It has?
3: Yeah, think about it. Like, there's been contests for, it's like everybody's childhood, there was an eating contest. And
1: I didn't realize that.
2: And, yeah, amongst guys, yeah. Always, you could eat the most slices of pizza or whatever it was.
3: It's very natural. And
1: was there, to do it for money? I could see it at a frat house. All right, so you could chug the most, whatever, but.
3: Yeah, so like Goldfish, my friends, they knew I could do it. They knew I could eat, so they signed me up to a lobster eating contest in Reno, Nevada. And pretty much the only reason why I went was because I was 21.
1: Oh.
3: And I was like, all right, I'll go to the casino.
1: Wait, lobster?
3: Lobster. I'd never eaten
1: in
3: lobster.
1: In Nevada?
3: Reno,
1: Nevada.
3: So I tied for third, and I was like, oh my God, they paid me to eat lobster.
1: This is the greatest day of my life.
3: And so I became a weekend warrior, and then I want to say 2 months later, there was a Nathan's qualifier, and I won that. And then that year, I got third at Nathan's, and it just kind of snowballed.
2: Now, you make money off the prizes from these competitions, but are you currently, do you have any sponsorships at the moment?
3: I make money off my good looks.
1: sure you do.
3: Yeah, it's the note.
1: Especially the Hawaiian shirt you're rocking. You come to South Florida, you put on a Hawaiian shirt.
3: Oh, my God. I've been in Indiana where it was all cold and gray.
1: Oh, you must be in heaven.
3: Right? Oh, this feels so good. Yeah. Oh, my God. Yeah. The sun and
1: are you on the beach? You staying on the beach?
3: No, I'm not on the beach, but I'll be there later today.
1: Put the guy up on the beach. I'm teasing you.
3: It's all right. I'm happy to be here.
1: Listen, I marvel that you're in shape.
3: I'm in shape.
1: Do doctors look at you and go, are you like Keith Richards in rock and roll? Like, they wonder why he's still alive, or they wonder why
3: Richards is a beast.
1: Yeah, he is.
3: No, I don't. My doctors. He tells me my cholesterol is high when I'm heavy. Last blood work wasn't too bad.
1: You can't go on the Ozempics and whatnot because you won't want to eat.
2: Hell no.
3: Oh my God, I meet guys who go on Ozempic and they lost their love of food. They lost that twinkle in their eye.
1: What did Bert Kreischer say?
2: I think he said the same thing.
1: You lose the twinkle or the shot, the sparkle.
2: Yeah, the sparkle.
1: He said you lose the sparkle to
3: some bitch stole my line.
1: There's only a few things out there left. Like, you have a little sex every now and if you're lucky.
3: My God, yeah. Then you become a deviant.
1: Right. Yeah. I mean, like, if you don't want to eat, but I mean, listen, but being fat's not good either. Trust me.
3: Oh, it's great.
1: It's great.
3: I love it. Dude, there's been times where I lose weight and I'm like really fit. I'm like, dude, this is not fun. I need an extra 20 pounds.
1: Oh, I love that.
2: Well, I've heard you say in the past that, like, after the Nathan's, you like that feeling of being full. But I swear there's been times where I've eaten a lot where I'm like, I think my stomach might rip open.
1: Full sweat.
3: No, it will
2: you don't
3: not.
2: Get that sensation?
3: It's not, I don't get the sensation.
1: It like, stretched, though. Doesn't the stomach
3: I've
1: stretch?
3: Never thought that would rip. But I've been bloated where like, oh my God, I need to roll over because I'm like, things aren't moving right.
1: Have you ever been in the middle of a competition and it hit you? Like the other day, we were talking about this on the
2: air. Oh, yeah.
1: Like, we brought in a bunch of food and I ate something. I normally eat as clean as I can. And it hit me like a bomb. And I'm like, I looked at Mike and I go, play a song.
2: Put a song Freebird.
1: Yeah, put a 9-minute song. Yeah. I gotta go. Because it hit me.
3: And yeah, I don't run very fast, but the fastest when I get that look, there's
1: you
3: like,
1: know it.
3: My body's like, things are exiting.
1: I was at a restaurant in Italy, and my friend took me to this place. It was his hometown, and they make a special pasta only in that town. It's called Mugnaia. I'm like, okay. We've been talking about it for years. We finally get to this restaurant. I sit down, and I just, a little bead of sweat falls down. I go, I said to my wife, I don't feel good. She's like, oh. I remember I walked into the back, I came back, and I go, we have to leave. The guy goes, the pasta is coming out. I go, no. And we were staying at this little agritourism place in the middle of nowhere. And I laid there for 2 days in that bed.
2: Damn, that bad.
1: It was that bad. Yeah, I got food.
3: Those European toilets do not have flushing power.
1: Hello.
2: Well, let me ask you, out of all the different food competitions, which one next day is the worst?
3: Oh, my God. Some hit fast. If it's before even the bratwurst, that one's spices, the different fats. It's a rough one.
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1: On the Paul Castronovo Show today, starring Joey Chestnut, who's going to be in Miami eating as many wings as he possibly can. He's thrown down the gauntlet. Joey's ready to win it this year.
2: I mean, have you adjusted your technique with the wing? Because the wing is, it's not like a hot dog. You have bones involved and cartilage. So how do you even go about it?
3: So, you want to make it be efficient. Efficiency. One really good swipe. You got to be a little bit aggressive with the meat, or with the bone. You don't want it to snap in your mouth, and then you're fishing the bone out. So that, I'm a little bit, last year,
1: I don't know if I've seen you eat wings. I've certainly seen you do the hot dog thing.
3: Yeah. So
1: you sort of technique, yeah.
3: Is it flats or is it drumettes? It's both of them.
1: Oh,
3: yeah, so you got to switch it up quick.
1: What's easier?
3: The flats are usually easier. You can get the meat off a little bit quicker. The drums, you have to roll.
1: And is there someone that checks to see if you've eaten all the meat off them, Joey?
3: It's different. Yeah. So if you're not efficient, they'll tell you, hey, you got to clean. You're going to run out of wings. You have to eat better, eat cleaner.
1: Wow.
3: But they do it all by weight.
1: Do they make like 500 before you?
3: Yeah. Right? So they give us a tray that's 20 pounds, and then they weigh it again afterwards. They know exactly who ate the most meat.
1: Oh wow!
3: Somebody might go through more wings if they're faster. But if they're not cleaning them well, if they're not eating,
1: so
3: that
1: it's
3: cartilage,
1: done by weight.
3: Yeah, it's all by weight.
1: Oh, that's genius.
2: Yeah, scientific.
1: What they should do is just weigh you and then weigh you afterwards.
2: Yeah, that would work too. Well,
3: kind of would work, but I drink a lot of liquid. So somebody who doesn't drink liquid, they'd be at a disadvantage.
1: I forgot about that. We did a radio contest years ago over Thanksgiving weekend. We brought a bunch of dudes in. Half of them are probably still alive, but we brought them in, and then we said whoever gains the most weight over Thanksgiving weekend won a trip to the Bahamas with us. And
2: cool,
1: some guy ate, I think he gained 22 pounds over the week, over like a 3-day week. I don't know how he did it.
3: Unbelievable.
1: Like, what did he eat? I wish I could go back in time and remember that.
3: That's awesome.
2: I mean, mashed potatoes are probably the heaviest of the foods.
3: I've been 20 pounds heavier after one contest.
1: What?
2: Yeah. Which one?
1: Wow.
3: Hot dogs. Yeah.
2: 28 pounds
1: of
2: hot dogs.
1: You ate 20?
3: Water,
1: too,
3: that's
1: right?
3: 18 pounds of hot dog and bun plus, like, a lot of water.
1: When you started with the dipping in the hot dog and the bun and the water thing, was that?
3: I didn't want to. The Japanese started that.
1: They did,
3: man. And it's just a little bit faster.
1: Is that gross to you?
3: I mean, it took a long time to look at it differently.
1: So
3: it's no longer hot dog bun. It's a sip of water that looks like a bun.
1: Oh, it just becomes
2: it's so soaked.
3: It's soaked. That's what I have to visualize. It's like it's no longer a normal bun. Use that little wet bun as a sip of water to help it keep going.
1: Oh my God! Now, you're the most famous name. I guess Kobayashi.
3: Kobayashi's great.
1: Are you guys buds or do you hate
3: him? No, he hates me. Yeah, I love him though.
1: You like him?
3: I love beating somebody who hates me.
1: I like that too. I think it's cool. Yeah.
3: He still has me blocked on everything.
2: Did you watch that? Really? There was a Netflix documentary right before the big competition in Vegas. Was it last year or the year prior?
3: 2 years ago.
2: Where you really got to see the psyche of Kobayashi. And the guy, it seems like he's got some psychological issues going on that he hasn't resolved.
3: I know. He's very fragile.
2: Which I would think would be a hindrance when it comes to competition. Like, I know when I did the Nathan's, one of the pre-qualifying events years back, to try to get to go to Coney Island, I didn't think about being nervous, which hit me when I got up on the stage. I got nervous, which your appetite disappears.
1: Wait, you were in the Nathan's?
2: One of the qualifying events, because they have qualifying events all across the country.
1: Was that on our show?
2: Yeah, it was when I first moved down here.
1: Yeah, I remember that.
2: And whoever wins that, you know, each qualifying gets to go to the big dance. But I got nervous. I mean, but I guess you don't. You're just completely relaxed up there.
3: I get nervous, but I get amped up. It's like this weird, perfect blend of nervousness, excited, and then a calm. A calm also comes.
1: But
3: over
1: is this
3: me.
1: Your only gig? Like, do you have a job?
3: Being number one in the world isn't enough.
1: No, I think it is, but we don't. Like, I can't figure out. Like, you just go to events and get paid. Is that how it works?
3: Yeah, I have a pretty darn good gig.
1: It's awesome. Yeah. Like,
3: on Sunday I'm doing the gentlemen start your engines in Phoenix. Yeah.
2: Oh hell yeah! You have to do this.
1: Wait, Sunday? You leave here Saturday after your
3: gig? Yeah, dude. I'm gonna,
1: I don't want to be on that plane.
3: That plane,
1: with you.
3: Man, I'll be stinking.
1: Yeah. Well, no, at least it's not hot dogs, right?
3: Well, the worst is hard boiled eggs. After that contest, I was on a plane.
1: Let me throw this at you.
3: Yeah.
1: Joey Chestnut ate 141 hard-boiled eggs in 8 minutes. That is insane.
3: Oh, yeah.
2: That is my
1: 384
2: nightmare.
1: Japanese dumplings in 10 minutes.
3: Oh, those are delicious.
1: Yeah, that's dumplings.
3: Oh, my God.
1: That's got to be the most delicious.
2: What's the tastiest competition?
1: Well, how about 17 and a half pounds of cherry pie in 8 minutes?
3: Cherry pie was sweet. You know, it was really good.
1: Was it sweet, really?
3: Oh, my God.
1: I couldn't do the bologna. I don't know how you ate 15 and a half pounds of bologna.
3: Actually, so it's smoked bologna. So this place in Tennessee, they smoke these big bologna chubs and they slice off these quarter pound chunks.
1: So you ate 30 gyros.
3: Oh, gyros.
1: But now, does it come with the tzatziki sauce, the lettuce, the onions?
3: The tzatziki onions.
1: You ate 30 of them?
3: Dude,
1: I swear to God, I could barely finish one.
3: It was wild. I was at a great, like, this big Greek Orthodox church.
1: Yeah.
3: And everybody was cheering.
1: Listen, my friend, you eat good. Yeah. I love you, man. Eat.
3: Uzo? Was it Uzo afterwards?
1: Yeah.
3: Oh, the Greek little liquor.
1: Greeks have a good,
3: they do a good job.
1: Very, very well, yeah. Lewis?
4: So when you're competitive eating, like how you say, it's water, but like that doesn't taste good. So I know when you're competitive, you're not eating for taste. It's about swallow it like a pill, get it out into your system, and move on to the next piece of food. When you're out, like how they're asking, what's the tastiest? Are there any competitions that you're considering taste? And when you're out, how much do you consider taste when you're picking a restaurant to go to versus? You know, where can I get the most bang for my buck?
3: Yeah. It's all taste for eating for pleasure. For contests, even contests. I love good food. I love when sponsors put in real work to the food. Like, I'm a little bit hesitant for casinos. Casinos are notorious for just putting out a big tray of kind of garbage.
1: Oh.
3: And I remember I did a crab cake contest in Delaware, and that was a nightmare. As soon as we got on stage, it just smelled like fish.
2: Oh, everybody no, nothing up, worse than a bad crab
3: everybody
2: cake.
3: Got sick.
2: It
3: was terrible.
1: That's awful. Being an Italian-American, I would be remiss of, like, how many pizzas can you eat? Can you eat, like, 5 pizzas in a row?
3: Oh, my God, yeah. So I've won 5 out of 6 pizza contests.
1: What is the way? How do they do the contest?
3: So sometimes it's poundage, big like, 2-pound slices. Sometimes it's sometimes it's by the pie. Pizza Hut, I won their contest.
1: Is it like when you eat a slice? Because they marveled at me. I put a whole slice in my mouth.
2: Right,
1: up
2: yeah.
1: Up to the crust.
2: Right. It wasn't the entire thing, but it was damn near close.
1: And it was impressive, right?
2: It was. Yeah. I couldn't believe it.
3: The crust on pizza can be, that slows
1: crust
3: some people down.
1: Will hurt you.
3: You have to use like a reverse fold to try to get the crust.
1: Reverse fold? What is that?
3: So you can like, so you reverse it so the cheese is on the outside. And then you grab the crust and you crunch the crust really hard. And then
1: you really put a lot of thought into this.
3: Oh my God.
2: Yeah. You have to. I'm going to be number one.
1: There has to be an element of insanity.
3: Absolutely.
1: Yeah, okay, good. So I recognize that. You're a normal guy. You're like, you seem like a regular dude.
3: It's like anything. You have to accept it. You're like, all right, I'm not normal.
1: Yeah.
3: But you embrace it. And then it's like I go into these contests knowing, all right, I'm going to be bloated.
1: Do you take selfies every day?
3: Oh, in the airport and people. Oh, I'm very lucky. The people who recognize me
1: it's
3: are
1: nice,
3: very
1: nice, right?
3: Very,
1: yeah, yeah.
3: Dude, I get to make people happy by taking a picture. Dude, it's the easiest.
1: That's cool. Yeah.
2: Being a professional athlete, do you have a lot of women in the DMs?
3: Not that
4: many. Engaged.
3: Is there any time like a really pretty girl comes up to me and says, "Oh my God, Joey Chestnut"?
1: I love it when you dip that bun in water.
3: No. She falls. My dad would love a picture of me with you.
4: No, I can imagine before they go, "Oh my God, Joey, I'd love to talk to you after," and then they see you hammer all that food down, and it's like, "Never mind, I gotta go.
2: Do you smell like hot dogs for days after?
1: Oh.
3: Yeah, it's like two solid days of smelling like hot dogs. Takes about 4 days to be normal.
1: So when you do get married,
2: 4 days,
1: you're gonna have to have separate like bedrooms.
3: She puts up with a lot already.
1: Yeah,
3: she's seen God the best bless. And the worst.
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0: Strong. My beloved wife, Gina.
1: Good morning, my filthy friends.
2: She has a. She's gonna get T-shirts made that say "Good morning, my filthy friends."
0: Gina Castronovo, who many of our listeners that went to the Paul Castronovo Show Instagram were more than delighted to see how beautiful you look, and decided that I don't belong with you after seeing my picture next to you. So.
1: I did not see these comments.
0: Well, read the comments. You should probably stay away from the comments.
3: Yeah, don't go there.
0: You would divorce me if you read what people think of me.
1: Meanies.
0: Anyway, my wife is a bona fide germaphobe. And so we decided to create this Germs with Gina segment. We've covered a few different items week by week. What is today's germaphobe lesson?
1: Well, being that it's spring break and a lot of people are traveling to hotels,
0: yes,
1: let's do a little deep dive into hotels.
0: Yeah, I've seen my wife walk into a hotel room and take the bedspread off the bed and put it in the corner and then tell the housekeeper to not put it on the bed.
3: Mm-hmm. Why?
1: That was a long time ago. They don't use bedspreads much like that anymore.
0: Well, they do at the
1: Holiday
0: Inn
1: Express. Because they never used to clean those. They don't clean those
0: they don't clean them.
1: Client. No, they don't. You probably don't want that on your bed. But, I mean, we've also had a terrible experience once at Disney World when they unfolded that couch, remember, for the kids?
0: Dude.
1: And there was a turd in the bed.
0: It was Disney. Lewis, you've been at Mickey Christmas?
3: Of course. Okay. The hot chocolate, the cookie, yeah.
0: Yeah. So, honey, what you don't know is Lewis and his wife, Laura, are Disney people. They're Disney adults. And now they have children and they can't afford to take the kids. But
2: that's true.
0: So I forgot the hotel, but it was one of those. It wasn't.
1: I know it, but I'm not naming it.
0: The Dolphin or the Swan.
1: Yes.
0: Right. One of the. It nice. Was. Hey, listen. I'm not blaming the hotel. The hotel was mortified, but.
1: People came up in like hazmat suits with like.
0: Yeah.
1: I couldn't deal with it.
0: I think we had two families, the grandparents, it was all of us, and we had this big giant room. It was on the top floor, and there was a pullout couch for one of the kids. I think Nick was going to sleep in it, and we get back to the hotel. You know, kids have multiple meltdowns in the middle of the night, and they're exhausted. It's midnight, okay? The kids are 5, 6, whatever. I open up the thing, and there's a turd.
3: Absolutely
0: in
3: not.
0: In the friggin' bed.
4: Are we talking human or dog?
0: Oh, yes.
4: Human?
0: Well, I mean, I didn't take it to a lab.
4: You can kind of tell if it's a dog or... Hold on. Not always. There's some dogs that are pretty big.
3: When did you check in? That day?
1: Yes.
3: And you didn't smell it when you walked into the room?
0: No, it was closed up in the couch.
3: Well, I don't know. Maybe the smell come through. I don't know. I'm just saying you didn't smell it.
1: It was petrified. It was terrible.
0: Anyway, so that was bad. So, all right.
1: All right. So, enough with the sheets. You may want to check your bed before you get in.
4: We got to check for bed bugs, too.
0: Well, yeah, bed bugs were a thing.
1: That, too.
0: That was that's a New York thing. I don't know if we have them here, do we?
4: I think they're everywhere.
0: All right.
1: They get them in the Caribbean, too, a lot. And sometimes on cruise ships.
4: Oh no.
0: And it's from they come from people, I believe, right? They're not.
4: Well, yeah, they could stick to your luggage and you could take them home.
0: Oh, that's nice. Well, it's better than a t-shirt. All right, so give us.
1: So on the bed, there's those the pillows, which make me a little, you know, concerned what was going on those pillows prior to my arrival. Sometimes I bring a pillowcase. Most of the times not.
0: Do the maids or the chambermaids or housekeepers, whatever you want to call them, that's appropriate today.
1: Housekeepers.
0: Do the housekeepers change the pillowcases every day or at least with every guest?
1: Yeah. Right,
0: so why are you concerned?
1: You know, who knows what juice has leaked through from that onto the pillow?
0: What kind of juice?
1: Moving on from the pillow.
0: Butt pillows. Okay.
1: Enough. Let's just talk. Okay. So when you get to the room, you should have like some Lysol wipes or something. Wipe down a few surfaces that you're going to be using, like the bathroom counter, obviously the remotes, side tables next to the bed.
0: I hate it too. And I live it.
1: But you should do it.
4: How long does it take?
0: I sit and then
1: 2 minutes.
0: But you're doing somebody else's job. And then, okay, this is what gets me the worst. She wipes down the lamps, if you turn on the light.
4: All the switches.
1: Yeah, the switches.
0: She wipes down the remotes.
1: People are sitting there playing with themselves, and then they touch the lamps. Figure it out.
0: She wipes down. I'm not in every hotel room. She wipes down everything, right? And then we leave, and she tips the maid. She leaves.
3: Absolutely. No, she tips you. The maid should tip you.
0: She leaves money for... Right. You're doing some... Why are you tipping them if you're cleaning everything? What the hell? She doesn't have an answer
1: for
0: that.
1: I have no response. I don't have a response to that. I thought I was talking about germs.
0: All right, next.
3: Mrs. Castronovo, speaking of hotels, I'm about to get on a cruise. Very similar. Is there anything different that I do on a cruise that you didn't mention for hotels?
1: Okay. Here's my problem with cruises. This is a big problem. And I actually saw it on a flight recently. You know those stupid cups that people are always with? Like they have these big Stanley cups freaking cups. I hate when they give them to the bartender or the server, or in this case, the flight attendant. They hand over their disgusting cup and have the bartender or whoever fill it. And they're putting the little, you know, the little wand that they fill up, or they're putting it under the soda fountain. And then now they've just touched this cup that these people have been like... pawing at for weeks, probably never even cleaned it.
0: On the cruises.
1: Now they're going to touch every single person's cup after that.
0: Yes.
1: And they've got the ice scoop and the whole thing. So be careful what your bartender's slinging over
4: Gina,
1: there.
4: Gina, can I ask
1: That's
4: you,
1: all I'm warning
4: have you
1: about.
4: Ever used a water fountain in your life?
0: No.
1: No.
0: I guarantee.
4: Is that a nice shirt?
0: She yelled at me. We were somewhere and I went to the water fountain. It might have been an airport water fountain. I was so thirsty. She was like, what did you just do? I know. And the other, I have one more that you forgot to mention in the hotel room, but I'm not,
1: not done with the hotel room.
0: Oh, I'm sorry. Keep going.
4: So,
1: obviously, we've already discussed the foot situation, that you don't want your feet on the floor of a hotel room, especially on the carpet, around the bed.
0: I'm not allowed to get in the bed barefoot after touching my feet on the floor.
1: So, if you don't have some of those travel slippers that you just leave, you bring a small pair of flip-flops, like a little Havaianas or something. They're really small. You barely even know you're in your suitcase. That way, if you want to go down the lobby in the morning, get coffee or whatever, you can just slip those on without putting on your full shoe situation. But you will need to wipe those off when you go home before you put them back in your closet, because they'll be messy.
0: Oh my God.
1: And another tip is this. When you think about the towels in the hotel, you know, they've been a lot of places and a lot of cracks. So I try not to put the washcloths on my face. So I travel with these little facial washcloths.
0: Lewis is exasperated right now.
1: Now, so that at least somebody's ass washcloth is not on my face.
4: Don't call it that. Oh, my God.
1: It's true. I have to take a leap of faith with the others that they've washed them with bleach and everything. But I usually bring, like, those disposable, like, Cetaphil or Burt's Bees, like, facial washcloths, you know, to do your face. And then lastly, the robes. If you're in a nice enough hotel to have a robe in your closet, I would inspect the robe. And this is from personal experience.
0: Oh, yeah.
1: New Year's Eve, many years ago, very nice hotel in Charleston. Very nice. Obviously, I've had a couple glasses of champagne pre-gaming, get in the shower, do my hair, everything. I put on one of these robes. It was all wrapped up in the closet. When I took it off, I saw the backside of it.
0: It had a giant nicotine stain.
1: I almost died.
0: I can't believe you remember
1: it was,
0: that.
1: It was like the shower scene from Silkwood when she was decaminating herself.
0: I remember you called management. She went scorched earth. I think we got a free night out of that deal or something.
1: No, we never got any conversation.
0: We were asking.
1: I wish I could remember the name of the hotel, because I would call them out.
0: Started with a B.
1: But anyway, I'm just saying, be careful with the robes, because you will have to look at them you put them. Don't assume they're clean.
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1: Yesterday we had that comedian Nick Thune in studio, and Marcos from the Improv was in, and we were talking about, remember we were talking about Sloppy Joe's?
2: Yeah, still want to make one this weekend.
1: Right.
2: Yeah, how did that come up again?
1: Oh, yesterday was National Sloppy Joe.
2: Oh, that's we just right. Started, yes.
1: I was like, Sloppy Joe, man, when was the last time? And Marcos goes, dude, that's one of the things that you can't do as an adult, eat a Sloppy Joe. And I'm like, oh, really? What are some of the other things? He said, well, you can't have asthma and you can't have a Christmas list.
2: Yeah, this has been in the zeitgeist the past week because a lot of these videos have been popping up in my Instagram feed of guys and on TikTok, too, talking about things you can't do as a grown
3: man. Yeah, remember, we used him as a Clippy.
2: Oh, that's right, yeah. What was the one he mentioned in that one?
3: He mentioned the asthma. I think he mentioned a purse because I've seen him now a couple times since then.
1: Do you want to play that clip?
4: Let's get right into it. Number one is having asthma. You 25 years old and you ain't outgrow that yet? Talking about, anybody see my asthma pump? Bro can't handle air as a grown man. Lock in. Number two, ordering dessert. Talking about, I'll have a piece of blueberry pie to end the night. Leave the sweet treats to the girls. Number three, collecting Funko Pops, toys. And I have an honorable mention for you guys. Having a skincare routine. Just put some soap on the rag and wash your face.
1: All right, I got a problem with blueberry pie one.
2: Although, I mean, look, I love desserts, but there is kind of something dainty and feminine if you're getting a piece of pie or cake dropped in front of you.
1: If Mike Anderson and I, just two guys, decide to go out, or Lewis, you can come too if you want. If we're like, and we're going to go watch, we're going to Twin Peaks, and we're going to watch the games, the college basketball games that are very maddening that happened this time of year. I can't really say, like, the Super Bowl of hoops.
2: I think I got what you're putting down there. Yep.
1: And we're sitting there watching, and the game, the game just ended, and the Twin Peaks girl comes up and she's like, can I get you guys anything else? And then Lewis goes, yeah, I'd like an ice cream sundae with three spoons. Yeah, no, that you can't do that.
2: Yeah, out of all the things he mentioned, I agree with that one most, I think.
1: But you can order dessert. You can't share a dessert. How about that?
3: I agree.
1: Two guys sharing a dessert, unless you're a couple, obviously. You know, if you're a gay couple, you guys can share a dessert.
2: What if, like, the whole table's sharing it? You know, everyone's like, grab the spoon and, oh, my God,
1: yes. Let's get my wife on. Let's get Gina on the line for that one.
2: And let's drive her nuts.
1: And the other one was collecting toys, Funko Pop, whatever. Yeah, I think collecting toys as an adult male is a little odd.
3: Tell that to Nary.
2: Specifically Funko Pops he collects?
3: No, there's four walls in every room, three of them in his podcast room are just covered. Roof to floor, wall to wall, Funko Pops.
1: The other one would be the skincare routine.
3: I know you don't like that.
1: Wash your face.
2: I mean,
1: I don't know. I was online and I'm like, you know, you can look younger. Like, listen, when you get to a certain age, you're like, God, I got to do something. And you can, and I saw this product, and I ordered it, and I'm like, oh, okay. And then I was at the mall, and I walked into a Kiehl's store, and the lady's like, you know, you can use this on your skin. And so I don't know, maybe I was wrong. Especially if you live down here, you got to wear sunscreen and crap.
3: I got one. I was filming for the fair. And they wanted me to test out a couple foods, and they gave me a frozen banana. Men should not eat a banana on camera. And if you do, you've got to eat it like it's corn on the cob. And that's what I did on this video.
1: A man eating a banana on camera needs to stare directly into my eyes while eating it.
3: No, I ate it like corn on the cob. I was like, this is how I'm not going to film it any other way, or we film something else.
1: The funniest thing I ever saw Ron Brewer do when he was alive was to eat a banana on YouTube. I don't know if it's still there. I think it's pre-Instagram. Maybe it was Facebook. I don't know. But it was so funny because he ate it lasciviously, just like looking just right into your eyes. It's really weird.
2: If you're going to do it, you have to eat it aggressively. Right? You can't just like slowly nibble it.
1: I eat my banana. Well, Anthony eats a banana every morning. But I think if you eat a banana alone, you can eat it. It is.
3: You can eat it however you want by yourself.
2: And the same thing with the skincare stuff. Who's going to know that you have 30 different skincare products?
1: Well, I don't. I have one lotion, and I have another retinol product.
2: It's not like Paul's in the studio putting lotion on during commercial breaks.
1: I have multiple bronzers. I'm envious of the older Italian guys that you see, like, at the gym or at a pool. Their skin is just so dark. But I don't know how you get there. You know what I'm talking about, Lewis? You see the old guys, like, the skin is almost leathery, yet it looks, but they look so good.
3: It pisses me off. Usually, how are you, like, that's usually, not fair.
1: How do they get that way? Yeah, and are they usually, is it a bronzer? And they're usually a shirt unbuttoned to the waist, and their skin just looks, it can't be healthy for you, right? Or is it you get to a certain age, you're like, well, skin cancer ain't going to kill me now. I'm just going to become leather.
2: I'm just going to cover it up by being really dark.
1: Yeah, I always wondered about that.
2: Well, and going back to the desserts, I just thought of one because we were talking about the banana. The ice cream cone. As an adult male, I don't think it's a good look to walk down the sidewalk with a cone licking it.
1: Oh, man.
3: Gotta get a cup.
1: Yeah, I get a cup. I'm a cup guy anyway because you know why? The cone drips down your hand, and then you got all those dirty napkins everywhere.
2: And I don't want to eat
3: it. No, it's the use of tongue.
2: Well, you can kind of put it into your mouth and, like, suck it off, but...
1: What?
2: And all the other thing too is...
3: Flip that.
2: You don't want to... Yeah, that's the you don't want
1: tip
2: to,
1: of the day.
2: The freaking handle. Like, I don't want to eat that gross, whatever that material is that the cone is made out of.
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1: We're in a conversation now, if you're just joining us, after watching the actor who plays Reacher, Alan Ritchson, beat up a neighbor who deserved it. It was in a road rage situation. If you haven't seen it, you're living in a different planet. But it's fantastic. It really is just beautiful.
2: Yesterday, we got the new video from Reacher's body camera, so yeah. We saw how it all started.
1: It started
2: the guy,
1: this
2: like,
1: guy
2: runs out of the street.
1: Out. Yeah, I mean, it's just...
2: Gets right in front of him.
1: In front of... And he's really calling out Reacher for going... Reacher, Alan Ritchson, for, like, ripping through the neighborhood, acting, driving crazy. But Ritchson, he has his kids with him. Like, he's got these two young kids on
2: I mean, look, he may have been. That still didn't justify starting a fight in the middle of the
1: street. And throwing his bike to the ground and everything else. So we said, have you ever been involved in a road rage story? Kiara is our guest. She's calling from Fort Lauderdale. Good morning.
3: Good morning.
1: You've been in road rage?
3: How are you?
1: You got involved in a road rage story? In road rage?
3: I was almost a victim of road rage. I was about 18, driving along, minding my business. And I must have inadvertently cut someone off. I didn't see. But I came to a stoplight. I had my sunroof open. This man came up behind me from the car behind me and went to come into my sunroof. I always kept a tire iron. He did.
1: What?
2: So he's reaching into your sunroof trying to grab you.
3: Reaching into my sunroof trying to, assault me in some way. And I picked up, I had a tire iron that I kept next to my driver's seat.
1: What?
3: And I shoved the pointy end of it through the sunroof.
1: Into his face?
3: And he took off.
1: Oh, my God.
3: And I would have hit him, but he had good enough reaction and he took off. What? But
1: where was, he parked his car next to you, just ran over to your car and reached in?
3: Behind me. He stopped behind me.
1: Part of the problem with road rage is, like, they think that you did, like, I've cut people off by accident. We all have. We're not perfect drivers. So, and then they get so mad at you, you don't even know what you did sometimes, right?
2: Right. You'll just look in your rearview mirror and they're
3: I had no clue.
1: Just screaming and yelling, wants to kill you. Yeah. I've been involved in boat. Well, anyway, did you call the cops on the guy?
2: Boat rage.
1: Boat rage is awful.
3: This was 1990 in New Jersey, so no cell phone. I had no cell phone, or I just kept going. Nothing happened to me. I was safe.
1: Yeah, that's why people are strapped in this town. Which I never again will I ever open my trap to somebody or wave at them or flip them off. I remember with young Ron. Young Ron was driving me to the airport one time, and somebody cut him off or whatever. And
2: did he have bad road rage?
1: Dude, he was. He pulled out his window and flipped the guy off. Do you know people know what you look like, Brewer?
2: I know. God forbid they get video footage of that. Next thing you know, you're on TMZ.
1: Right. And I'm like, just take me to the airport, you crazy person.
2: I've got buddies that have shockingly bad road rage to where, like, the personality completely changed. It's almost like when a drunk person blacks out.
1: And, our number, by the way, if you want to call in with your stories, is 877-210-5936. I was on a boat one time, and two times. One time, my buddy and I were fishing in Isla Mirada, and sometimes when you're fishing, you get too close to other
4: boats.
1: Like, no. You accidentally, like, people are trolling you. They're like, hey.
4: Oh, I get that, yeah.
1: You cut someone's lines, or hey, you're right here, man. I'm here fishing.
2: Like,
1: what are you
2: about
1: doing?
2: Going in and out of the inlet?
1: Well, wait. So this guy pulls out a gun and goes, "What are you going to say now?"
2: And just points it straight in the air, not at you though.
1: He held it up in other words, showing us that he was brandishing a weapon. My buddy,
4: so you wiped.
1: My buddy, I cleaned up. Yes, I avoided. My buddy on the boat with me was working for President Bush at the time, as he was their maritime commissioner. And he gets on the Marine radio, and he starts throwing all these things out there. I don't even know what he's saying. And we get back to the dock. They had that boat and all those dudes in handcuffs. It was friggin' awesome. And we walked and we flipped them off if we went by. Remember us?
2: Yeah, that could be.
4: Did you take credit?
1: No, we didn't. No, I didn't want him to see us. Joe in Homestead, you're on the air.
5: Yeah, I had a road rage down here in Homestead. Like Kiara, I think I might have inadvertently cut someone off, but some dude just comes out of the car with a pipe, starts coming toward my car,
1: my
5: and
1: God.
5: I'm like, "What the?" Huh? Yeah, and he ends up smashing the back of my taillights. So I pulled over and came up to the side, and I followed the dude. And he went into this into the shopping mall. He, you know, and he starts, like, coming out of his car like he's going to, you know, do something with me. I had a gun. I showed him the gun. I'm like, dude, and I called the cops. The cops come. This guy goes into the thing like he's shopping, like it's no big deal. He comes out. The cops are there. Cops like, well, it's a civil matter.
1: What? He smashed your...
5: Yeah.
1: It's a civil...
5: Yeah.
1: I don't understand. They didn't want to bother? What's civil about that? He was being uncivil. He swung a pipe in your car, bro. Wow.
5: Yeah. Yeah, they go, no, it's a civil matter. He gave me a report and, you know, whatever, and it was it. They didn't do nothing, dude.
1: See, that really sucks, because you're like a law-abiding citizen doing the right thing. You get attacked by some jerk-off. God, that sucks, man. Well, at least you lived through it, man, right?
5: Yeah, yeah.
1: That people do get shot here.
2: Oh, I've seen it before, I forget what
1: state
2: it was.
1: You saw a guy get shot?
2: Not personally, but there was a video that earlier last year where a guy gets out of his car, walks up to the window with his gun. Other guy just pulls his gun out, boom, right in the chest, point blank. Guy just drops like a ton of bricks, and he's dead. Beautiful. It's over.
1: Oh, Jesus.
2: Over what? Getting cut off. Now your life's over.
1: Right. Let's go to, we go from Joe to Mo. Mo is in Orlando. Hey,
2: stop
1: Mo.
2: Stop using
4: good
2: fake
4: morning,
2: names,
4: guys.
2: People.
1: Hey, Mo in Orlando. What's going on, bro?
4: Hey, man. Mo, no, I'm listening to you guys. I'm actually on my morning walk here, and I'm listening to you guys. And got me thinking about a movie I saw, The Lost Highway, with Robert Loggia.
1: Robert Loggia.
4: It has the
1: guy.
4: Most quint. Yeah. Oh, man. One of my faves.
1: Frank Lopez.
4: Yes, sir. Anyways, there's a scene there, a road rage scene where some guy's tailgating him. I don't know if you guys have ever seen that, but that is the most amazing road rage.
1: What is your heart rate? I can't get past what your heart rate must be right now. You're really
4: my heart rate. I'll tell you exactly what it is. Right, it's only 83, man.
1: Oh, you're in great shape, dude. But you're out of breath. So
4: yeah,
1: I'm a little concerned.
4: Well, hey, man, you know you got to
1: take two Lipitor and call me in the morning.
4: I don't think so.
1: I'd love to get my workout in the morning. Golly, and get it over with
4: every morning, man.
1: What do you do for work?
4: Did you get up at 3 o'clock in the morning?
1: Yeah, it sucks. If I walked through my neighborhood at 3 o'clock in the morning, I'd get arrested. There's that guy again. He just walks through the neighborhood.
4: Yeah.
1: Hey, what was that movie? What was that movie? Michael Douglas played a crazy falling down.
4: Oh yes.
1: Another road rage. He lost it on the.
4: What? And he started, was a psycho there, man.
1: Yeah,
4: he was a great film.
1: He got pushed to the edge and he just snapped and lost it. Appreciate the call.
4: If you're a Frank Lopez fan, you got to watch this. You got to see this scene, man.
1: I love Frank Lopez. Okay. Hey. We're talking road rage. Harry is in Plantation. Good morning.
6: Hey, good morning, Paul.
1: Hey, buddy.
6: Yeah, I had an incident happen to me a few years back in Connecticut on I-95, driving up I-95, and within like 2 miles, the same car cut me off 3 times. And then I see him getting off the exit in front of me, same exit I was getting off, so I cut him off.
1: Oh, see?
6: It was a pretty long ramp. We got to the end of the ramp. I look up in my mirror, and I see him getting out of his car. So I got out of my car.
1: Oh, Harry!
6: And we walk up. We're yelling and screaming at each other. He reaches for my throat.
1: Oh.
6: And I pulled my head back. He actually scratched my neck. And then I grabbed him by the nuts. I put my other arm on his throat, and I laid him down on the hood of his car.
1: Oh, man.
6: And then I look up.
1: That's like
6: I look up, and I see his wife. I see his wife and his kid in the car staring at me, screaming. So I just stopped. I let him go. I got back in my car.
1: Well, he never should have got out. But why did he cut you off 3 times? That's the weird question.
6: That's what I couldn't understand. Like 2 miles.
1: In the court of Paul, I'm blaming you. You should have just let the guy go. You don't follow the guy. This is some crazy person.
6: I didn't follow him. I cut him off.
1: That's insane. Getting off the same leg. I've done it too, though. Chase these people like an idiot. Thanks for the call.
6: I was young.
1: Yep. Young and stupid is what he was going to say. Holly.
7: I was expecting. Oh, go.
1: Good morning, Holly. Welcome to the Paul Castronovo Show. Road rage?
8: Oh, I've got a good one out of Colorado with a person with Texas plates.
1: Well, there you go.
8: And if you go to Colorado, the number one disliked person is Texas. So I lived there for 14 years and was driving in a snowstorm up in Summit County, which is your Breckenridge Keystone area. And a guy in a Texas-plated Subaru decided that he wanted to go fast in the snowstorm, except I don't think he knew how to drive, so he was swerving in and out of traffic, going in the hazard lane, and went to cut me off for probably the fourth time with other cars in this lane, because there's only a couple of us. He lost control and ended up going off into a ditch in the snow. Like, the last thing I saw of this guy was flying off Highway I-70 into the snow.
1: Turnabout fair play, baby. His car rolled over and he and his entire family were killed. But anyway, he deserved it.
9: They said if someone would have called just right there, they would have been able to save him. But no, I guess you were too busy being mad.
1: Oh, God.
8: No, nobody wanted to save him.
1: He was a jerk.
9: We're happy got up dead. There and they were like, oh, this guy? Nah.
1: All right, Holly, thank you. Iris is in Fort Lauderdale. Good morning.
10: Good morning, guys. First time, long time, and I'm very happy to be on. Normally, this is something I would never do, but it's just happened to me yesterday, and it's been happening to me for quite a bit. So you figure, I'm going to work, you know, you're driving down the street, you know, a residential area, you know, and everyone's walking their dogs in the morning or in the afternoons. So yesterday, as I'm driving home from work, you know, people are walking their dogs after work, and I'm just driving down the street. And why is it that people that are walking their dogs are walking in the street? And so I'm driving, and this guy throws his dog poo bag at my car because he's in the street with his dogs. Wow. So I stop, and I'm like, excuse me, sir, are you a dog? I mean, excuse me, are you a car? Because apparently that's where the car is supposed to belong in the street, and you belong on the curb. So where is the difference between when people that just feel it's okay to walk their dogs in the middle of the street where the cars are driving and then get upset that we're just trying to do what we should be doing on the street?
1: I need a minute.
2: Jaywalk and then take their time jaywalking, I do want to just plow into that.
1: Well, somebody gave me
10: Don't get me wrong. I wasn't speeding. And then it's two-way streets. So you got oncoming, ongoing traffic at the same time. And people just feel it's okay to just lollygag in the street with their dog.
1: I was walking my dog in the neighborhood. And I was trying to get across the street to get to the dog park. And there was a car coming. And this car came by me. And she gave me one of these looks like, what are you doing in the street? Like
10: I get those looks all the time.
1: She put her hands up like, what are you doing in the street? And I said, we're walking to the dog park. She goes, well, there's a car in the street. And I go, okay.
2: I mean, and this is a quiet little neighborhood. This is not a main thoroughfare.
1: I don't understand people, man. She was a driver. It wasn't one of my neighbors because I'd have brought him up at the 8th.
10: All right. Well, let me get to work and hope that this doesn't happen to me ever again. But thank you so much, guys.
1: Oh, thank you. All right. I mean, if you want to continue the conversation, you could always call. But I think the best thing to do is leave a message on the iHeartRadio app's free talkback mic.
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1: But right now, let's do the Karen. We have a Karen clip. Now, I've not heard this clip.
2: You haven't listened yet?
1: No. I was waiting. I want to be surprised. It's a guy that loses. I like people that lose their minds because it shows how.
2: Oh, this guy.
1: Makes us feel better about ourselves.
2: Yeah. Completely snaps. Have you seen it, Diaz?
3: No.
2: So these teenagers are at a Sonic sitting outside. You know, they have that little outdoor area where you can kind of pull your car up and sit at a table. And a random customer, this is actually the guy that posted the video, said this, quote, "This was a random customer who got upset with us for being, quote, too loud. He yelled at us before we sat down to be quiet. And then we all sat down and we were talking at normal volume. Then 15 minutes later, he gets out of his car and this happens."
1: Well, I think people sometimes forget that they were ever kids. I really hate people like that, by the way.
2: And this guy, it looks like Dave Barry put on a flat brim hat and some high tops and some sweatpants.
1: Okay.
2: Really, make sure you get eyes on target here after we play it, because this guy is a real treat.
1: But I can't believe you pinned it on Dave Barry.
2: Well, you'll see when, because he's got longer white hair, like almost like a bowl cut.
1: Well, Dave Barry's hair is not white.
2: Or gray, whatever, you know what
1: it's
2: I mean.
1: It's not gray. He doesn't have any gray hair for an old...
2: Are you kidding me? No. Dave Barry's like salt and pepper.
1: Little bit. Listen, I'm telling you, you never met him in person.
2: Yeah, he's come in before.
1: I don't think so.
2: He came in for your birthday one year.
1: He never did.
2: All right, so here's how it went down. And I will say this was the most bleeping... Go ahead, Diaz.
3: It's Dave Barry.
2: You're looking at him? I told you.
3: Yeah. All right.
4: He's trying to feed three kids. Do you know how to do that? Don't look at me like that. Let me tell you something, girl. I'll call the cops or I'll slap every f***ing male right here. You got it? Don't do it again. Keep your f***ing mouth shut. You got it? You got it, you f***ing smart ass? That's exactly what you are and you know it. You got it? You better f***ing make sure you got it. Do you understand? You're making everybody uncomfortable. They just want to eat. And you're making it uncomfortable. You got it? Irreverent f***. That's what's wrong with this world.
1: Oh.
4: You got it, and you know it, and you know it too, and you know it.
2: It's pointing at everyone.
4: Stay quiet.
1: Oh my!
4: You got no idea what pain is, mother.
1: Oh!
4: I've been in Marine Corps. And I've been in war. I'll slap every damn mother to death. You got it?
2: To death?
4: Sit the down.
1: Is he
4: right
1: a
4: now?
1: Soldier? How
4: sit
1: big
4: down.
2: Is the guy? I mean, he's probably 6 feet, 210.
3: 210. How? What?
2: Maybe 250. I don't know.
1: I gotta see the video. Where is it?
2: It's in my notes. If you go my notes.
1: Oh, okay. Yeah.
3: He's a flabby 250.
2: Yeah, he's sloppy.
1: How old is the guy?
2: I would say like 60.
3: Gotta be in his 60s.
1: What were the kids doing while he? They're
2: all sitting there like in shock.
1: How old are the kids? Are they like 13?
2: You never really see the kids. I would say they're mid-teens. They're probably in high school.
1: If I was the parents of one of those kids, I'd like to find that guy.
2: I can't believe nobody else intervened at this point either.
1: Well, maybe they're scared of the crazy ass.
2: Well, we're not done yet.
1: Oh.
4: I'm telling you right now. Sit down. You know I'm telling you the truth. Sit down and tell the mother, shut up.
5: We'll be quiet.
4: Idiots. You're irreverent, and you know you are. Don't you? Tell me the truth.
5: What?
4: Tell me the truth that you're irreverent. No, hey, listen, don't talk again. I warn you, don't talk again. Sit your ass down or I'll f***ing rip your f***ing neck out of your f***ing throat.
1: Jeez!
4: You got it?
3: I'll rip your neck out of your throat.
2: Yeah, I didn't really make a biological sense there.
1: Like this person.
2: Keeps going. We're almost done.
1: Oh,
4: your daddy should have sucked up.
5: Keep your mouth shut. They're kids, so let's chill.
2: At this point, one of the other customers intervenes. Is like, kind of stands up and meanders over, like, dude, calm down. And you can hear at the end, one of the girls starts crying.
1: Oh, so he's yelling at girls too?
2: Oh yeah, it was like a whole table of teens, guys, girls.
4: You got no idea what pain is, mother.
3: That's so
2: good.
3: Got
2: a few drops out of this one.
4: Yeah. You're making everybody uncomfortable.
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1: I know what I know what's coming.
2: You heard me talking to her?
1: Yeah, I did. And I don't think it should be on the radio.
2: I mean, look, you brought it up initially.
1: Yeah.
2: You could have kept it to yourself, but you didn't. We appreciate you sharing. It's a life experience that I think most men have gone through.
1: Wow.
2: And women too, probably.
1: Maybe. So, yeah, I mean.
2: I mean, have you ever caught a woman doing that?
1: To quote, sure. To quote George Costanza from Seinfeld, when he walked into the Monk's Cafe, my mother caught me. But me, it was my wife. And it just happened. It was a quick little, you know, and I jokingly mentioned it on the radio to you guys, just thinking it was in passing.
2: Did she, like, scream or anything
1: no,
2: when she
1: God,
2: first showed?
1: No, she goes, I'm sorry. I was just coming in to get my makeup. I'm taking a nap over here. You know, it was.
2: Oh, you were. For some reason, I was picturing you at a laptop hunched over.
1: Oh, God.
2: With your pants around your knees.
1: That's weird. Moving
2: what
1: on.
2: What do you mean that's weird? That's probably
3: in the backyard, yeah.
2: Although the computer days are pretty much over. I don't think anyone sits in front of their PC at home and it's all on the phone.
1: Moving along, Carla has called the radio show, and she's an interesting regular, if you've never heard. I mean, I'd say, right, say regular caller once a month.
2: Yeah, she checks in usually every few weeks.
1: What's new, Carla?
4: Well, Paulie, I just got to say, I'm just a little disappointed. I was catching up on a few hours I missed last week on the podcast, and you told that story about, how could I put it, playing tug of war with the Cyclops. Could I say that on
1: here? Oh, all right. That's just stupid.
3: Oh, my God.
4: Well,
1: shaking hands with the governor?
4: Whatever you want to call it, all it's right. Still not right. I can't believe it, and you're a grown man, and you shouldn't be doing that. You're married. There's no other way to tell you. You're married. Stop that nonsense.
2: Do you consider it cheating?
1: What do you, wait a second. Are you saying, one thing you just said, you're a grown man. Stop it already?
4: It's not natural. It is not natural, Paulie. It's just not. Listen, we become friends here, and I'm going to be honest with you.
1: I don't know you on a personal level. I mean, I'd like to think we're friendly because you call us, but I mean.
4: Exactly. And I'm telling you, you're married. Women don't do this. Why do you feel the need? I don't know.
1: I don't know if you're, first of all.
2: Where your wife sleeps.
1: I thought, where my children play with their toys. First of all, I thought I was alone. And you know what? I was in the, and I was flipping through a Glamour magazine. That's Seinfeld. And I thought she was gone. And I was just, I'm not the only guy that's ever done this. And you're wrong when you say that men don't do it. Like, people don't do it as adults. I think it's very natural.
2: Well, it's good for your prostate, too.
1: Thanks, Doc.
4: Well, I caught my teenage son doing it, and I took the door off his bedroom.
2: What?
3: You wanted a better view? That's weird.
1: That's not what she said. Why did you take the door off his bedroom?
4: I just feel like he needs to be concentrating on his schoolwork, on his family. What is he doing in there? You got to save that, you know? He's going to meet somebody one day.
1: Oh, God, Carla.
4: Look, it's not natural. It is not natural. I don't care what you say. You know, maybe you go to one of those booths where they show dirty movies, but if what? I caught my husband, I would leave. It's not natural. It's like if your dog wags its tail backwards. That's not natural.
3: Wait.
4: You're married. Wait,
1: what the hell is
5: what
1: going
5: does that
1: on
5: even
1: here?
5: Mean?
1: I don't even know.
2: I mean, I guess the Catholic Church does heavily discourage that thing, right? Right, Diaz?
3: Yes, we do.
4: Of course.
1: What episode
3: you're supposed to save all the leche condensada for your wife.
1: Oh, God, dude. I think that's Deuteronomy chapter 6, 7, verses.
3: Chapter 6, verse 9.
1: Hey, 6, 7.
4: You got to read the Bible then, Paul.
1: Okay,
4: I mean,
1: the Bible
4: says. I'm not
1: says,
4: so religious, but.
1: So human beings are you allowed to do it as a kid? No, you took your door off.
2: Especially not.
1: No teenagers.
3: She wants her son to save it for his wife.
4: You have to have some self-discipline. You have to be in life. You have to have, you're going to need discipline throughout your life.
1: I have needs sometimes.
4: Yeah, that's why you married. That's why you have Gina.
2: Gina needs to step up.
4: She would be very upset to think that you don't need her. Wouldn't she? She would be like,
1: I need
4: what
1: her.
4: Does he need me for?
1: Oh, my God. Carla, you seem like you're a tad misguided.
5: So,
4: no,
5: Carla.
4: I think my grandmother always told me, listen, Carla, she said, if you, when your husband, when he needs things, you know, you give it to him because otherwise someone else will. So
1: you mean to tell me you've never seen your husband? He's never done it to himself?
4: This is very private, Paul.
1: You
4: but
1: called
4: I don't
1: us.
4: Think I would be calling you.
1: You called the
4: very
1: show.
4: Firm opinions.
1: Yeah, firm. The key word is firm. All right.
5: And that's rare for people your age, Paul. So be proud of that firmness.
1: Well, it's like trying to put a piece of silly putty through a keyhole.
5: Oh, hey, man, it gets in there. It'll get in there.
4: Paulie, it's not natural.
1: All right, hold on, Carla. Hold on. John and Davey. Yes, sir?
6: Hey, what's going on, Paul? So when I moved down here about 30 years ago, I moved down with my buddy Mark from college. And before our house was ready, we were staying at my mom's place in Pembroke Pines at Century Village. And I came back from work, you know, 8:30 at night. No one's there. I go to walk into the bathroom, and my friend Mark is looking at a magazine. Oh. I just shut the door, went into the kitchen, and started eating. And he came out, and he goes, you know, I go, no need to talk about it.
1: Yeah,
6: I still bring it up.
1: No,
6: every time we're with our buddies, I bring it up.
1: Oh, you have to. Yeah, but I mean, at that point, though, you... Like, if you're him, you got to move to another country, right? If your buddy's
2: out of the state.
1: If your buddies catch you.
6: Not at all. It's natural. Everybody does.
1: I mean, Carla said it's not natural.
5: Hey, how good a friend are you? He could have used a hand.
6: The doors off her son.
1: Well, that would have.
6: Oh, I'm not that good of a friend.
1: I'm certain your son must have loved that, Carla, when you pulled the door off his bedroom when he was a teenager. Like, so I'm sure he was in the shower way longer.
2: Oh, yeah, taking hour-long showers.
1: What are you doing in... I remember that my mother...
4: Oh, come on.
1: My mother knocking on the door. What are you doing in there? Get out!
2: Really? Yes.
1: You're gonna... There's no hot
2: water
1: for you.
2: She would bang on the door.
1: When your father comes home from work, he's gonna need hot water. You know...
4: Women don't do it. Why do you feel the need? Women don't do this.
1: I think you're really...
2: If they have a healthy sex drive, I think
5: They have a whole wall of toys, even at Target at this point.
1: There's a whole industry of, don't you have a dirty drawer?
4: What? I don't even know what you're talking about. Paul,
1: where do you keep your toys and all that?
4: Oh, for Pete's sake. You're going off the rails on a crazy train. That's what I think.
1: It's crazy time here. All right, let's recap. I get caught by the wife. I tell the story. It was embarrassing, but I'm not the first human being. Carla hears it on our podcast. As listened to on the iHeartRadio app,
5: dang,
1: for free, she calls the show and says, you're too old to do... Wait, what? No, it's not natural. You shouldn't be doing that.
4: And you're married.
1: And I'm married.
4: You're married.
2: Especially in the house.
1: And men don't do it, women don't do it. Why do you feel the need to? Am I right?
4: That's right. This is basically what I'm telling you. And I'm sure a million people would agree with me.
1: I think you're way off base, but I'll open up the phones right now.
4: I think you should.
1: 877-210-5936. Do women do it? Have you ever... Do you think... Is it unnatural for men to do it? And any other questions?
2: I mean, I do have a buddy, actually. He's semi-religious. He's not crazy religious, but he stopped... doing that.
1: Why?
2: Stopped watching the adult material, stopped taking care of himself.
1: You just actually had a conversation with him about this?
2: I don't know how it came up.
4: But...
1: I need to know. You guys
5: are... When he stops doing that, it's coming up a lot.
1: Twin Peaks and you're like, yeah, man, I just, you know, you're not going to believe what I quit doing. No more spanking.
2: I think everybody might have been talking about adult material for some reason.
1: Well, I get
2: that. And he's like, yeah, stop watching this. You know, it makes things better. And I guess it would make it.
1: Okay, Carla, yes?
4: And you will have a lot more energy, too, if you could believe it. It makes you feel better if you're not doing that all the time.
2: Boxers abstain before a fight?
1: Well, I mean, Rocky.
5: To build the testosterone.
1: Yeah, I don't know if any of that matters.
4: I'm sure.
1: Sure. So you're ready, you're willing at any time, 24/7, for that husband?
4: Of course. He's my husband. I love him very much. And, you know, he has needs. So I made a promise that I will meet his needs and vice versa. You know,
5: her husband.
4: That's the way it is.
5: Her husband is listening to this right now saying, BS.
1: Yeah,
5: no way.
1: He has no idea. When he's home alone, he's destroying that thing. He's treating his body like an amusement park. His sparks are coming out. He's got to wear welding. He's got to wear welding glasses to protect his
4: shame
1: eyes.
4: Shame on you,
1: goodbye,
4: Paul.
1: Carla.
4: This is silly.
1: We love you.
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1: We are so the many. Midst of the Topic Graveyard.
2: The Topic Graveyard.
1: And we have a caller. One of the topics I brought up first was unnecessary Amazon gadgets. My girlfriend has bought a bunch of stuff, which I'm like, I don't know if we need a Listerine dispenser. I was fine with just drinking it out of the bottle. It worked perfectly. Now we have something that could potentially break that we have to refill. We have to change the batteries. That costs money. We got an automated trash can and other stuff I can't think of at the moment. We got Berta and Kendall wants to check in on that.
3: Who?
4: Yeah. Hi. Yep. Who? So I want to weigh in on this topic.
1: Yeah, this is my girlfriend.
4: So, yeah, I want to really weigh in on this topic because I have so much to say right now. Okay, so let's talk about the first gadget as far as the garbage dispenser or the garbage, the automatic lid opener. The reason why I have that is because there's floss, dental floss, dirty Q-tips, empty five-hour energy bottles that are thrown in there, dirty tissues, and I don't like to look at it. Every time I go into the bathroom, it's filled with all kinds of stuff.
3: Sure.
4: So that's why I have it. The second one, as far as the Listerine dispenser, you have this huge bottle that takes up most of the space on top of the bathroom counter.
1: It's not that big.
4: It's not pleasant. And it's then when you drink out of it, it has like all this white stuff like just dripping down. And then you have the ring of the Listerine bottle on the bottom. So I'm like, no, we're not doing this. And there's one little gadget that you didn't mention that I was very surprised you did it, which is in the Fort Lauderdale door, remember?
1: Oh, God, there's, yes. At the new rental place we got up in Lauderdale by the Sea, there's now a LED light, battery-powered, above the doorknob so that when you go to put the key in, it'll light up.
3: I like that.
1: That actually I have no problem with. That one is good.
3: Now, here's the thing. Let me defend Berta. Like, a lot of these gadgets look cool, but when you go on Amazon, they're not. Like thousands of dollars like you'd expect. Like to live a baller lifestyle with having an automatic dispenser to get an LED light, like there what was any of them more than $50,
4: so
3: $40?
4: No, they're so cheap. Everything was cheap. I think the garbage can was like $10, the other thing was like $18, and I think that LED was like $2 to $8. But what's really the kicker here, Mike has never changed a battery. Has never recharged anything. And of all of these gadgets, it's always been me. So to like, oh, I have to change
1: the battery.
4: Well,
1: I hate to see you have to spend your money on batteries like that.
4: So very cheap. I love gadgets and I love anything. I'm very impressed by them. And I like anything that makes my life neat. I'm very organized. I'm a very OCD person. So, yeah. So that's my opinion about that.
3: So that's the thing is, like I said earlier, I don't like spending money on myself. Like, I don't buy shoes. I don't buy new clothes. I don't buy money on myself. I feel guilty when I could buy whatever. But your kids are gone. Your kids in at FSU now. Like, you're good. Like, you can spend
1: money. Oh, stop. Trust me. They're still.
3: But what I'm saying is, like, because I don't spend money on myself, but I am kind of, I'm on Team Berta. Like, I love gadgets. Yeah. My wife bought me this light for the grill so I can grill at night, and because I don't have like a light in the outside that faces my grill. Like, when you have a good gadget, bro, like we were talking with Pagano sure. about tools in the kitchen, a good gadget, a good house, I'm all in. Like, my wife's towel warmer, all in.
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I hope you're enjoying these little samples of the Paul Castronovo show. 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

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Welcome to Your Life. Love, Death, and Tears for Fears is the title.

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Bon Jovi fan, I'm looking at you, Jennifer. You could be part of their Forever Tour, the visuals of it anyway, by submitting you singing Living on a Prayer. 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

Big 105.9. Def Leppard will show their face at the Hard Rock Live in October. Recently said their final Vegas show was one of the best concerts they've ever done. And this band finishing up their gig at the Sphere this week. It's No Doubt on Big.

Gonna have a couple of those soon, NBA and NHL, Big 105.9. 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

0: Big 105.9. It is me, Kimba. It's about here, the FIFA World Cup. About to invade South Florida. Some bad news if you don't already have tickets for tomorrow night. The event was free, but you had to register for tickets. 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That's happening tomorrow at Loomis Park. However, the Fan Fest begins Saturday. That's free to get in as well. And you can find out all you need to know about that at FIFAFanEvents.com.
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Steve Winwood will be at the Hard Rock Live September 20th with John Fogerty. Totally 80s lunch. He'll be getting inducted into the Rock and Roll Hall of Fame in November. It's Billy Idol on Big.

0: Big 105.9, Totally 80s Lunch with me, Kimba. Your Miami Marlins hosting the Arizona Diamondbacks 6:40 at Lone Depot Park in Game 4 of the NBA Finals in New York. And Game 3 showed a lot of celebrities. I spotted Lundqvist using my Hank eye. Can you imagine sitting next to him? Or on his lap, for that matter. That's what I call dribbling. And he's got a twin, but I digress. Tip-off, 8:30 tonight.
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22: Serious injury crashes happen every day on Columbus streets. 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Physical health issues, permanent disabilities such as hearing loss, dependence on others for daily tasks like using the bathroom, psychological trauma from witnessing

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1: 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How about some Aerosmith?
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This lady was on hand for game 3 of the NBA Finals with her husband, John McEnroe. 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

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Just hope that it won't. Although Saturday showing an 88% chance.

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0: 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It is me, Kimba. Saw a top 10 list of things that used to be affordable that now feel like a luxury. I felt it in my bones. The cost of maintenance on your anything in your house, or actually being able to buy a house, vet care, movie tickets, and the one that really stung the most, concert tickets. What the deuce is going on? Need to reestablish the anti-scalping law while we're at it, too.
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0: 5.9. 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

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It's Doc Greeno here, and it's Green Day on Big.

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0: us on this Wednesday afternoon. It's Big 105.9. Doc Greeno here. You are the parent of a teen. They are off for summer break, and you want to put them to work. I have a list for you here today. The top five highest paying jobs for teens. Top five. All right. Food service supervisor. Make about $20 an hour. Coach or scout, about $22 an hour. Retail supervisor, they can make about $23 an hour. A little more than that. Number two, a babysitter, $23 and change an hour. And number one, if they're good with cars, a car technician and mechanic, make about $24 to $25 an hour.
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19: 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September, Vegas, one stage. 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

from buffalo chicken wings to ice cream to cigars at our 9th Wings Fest coming up in 10 days on June 20th at the Margate Sports Complex. Yeah, it's a great facility, and we're going to find out who has the best buffalo chicken wings in South Florida in just 10 days here. Details coming up next on Big

0: You know, our ninth Wings Fest is coming up in 10 days. Saturday, June 20th, the day before Father's Day. 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It's a good time. We're going to have everything from wings to pizza to ice cream to cigars. 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
2: Dolphin center Aaron Brewer and linebacker Jordan Brooks, they're sticking around for OTAs this week while both wait for new contracts. As for the Marlins, they'll put their three-game winning streak on the line in their rematch with Arizona tonight. It'll be Ryan Gusto taking the ball for Miami there. And Big 12 athletic directors reportedly favor banning Texas Tech quarterback Brandon Sorsby from playing because of his links to gambling. I'm Scott Davidson.
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0: Game four of the NBA Finals tonight from Madison Square Garden. And we have soccer starting tomorrow. I am pumped up for the World Cup. It's Doc Greeno here on Big 105.9. Yeah, first matches are tomorrow, Mexico versus South Africa, South Korea versus the Czech Republic. First game for the States. We play Paraguay Friday, 9 p.m. Eastern. 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

Rocking out, Smazzy. It's Big 105.9. More and more Florida residents allegedly say they felt the earthquake the other day. Oh, now everybody's felt it.

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Mr. Billy Idol, Rock and Roll Hall of Famer, officially in November. But he is going back to Las Vegas. If you're heading out to Vegas August or September, you could see Billy Idol in Las Vegas. That would be a very, very cool spot to see Billy Idol in concert. I love the guy. We go from Billy Idol to Linkin Park on Big.

It's one thing to be driving drunk. It's another thing to be driving drunk and trying to escape police. And it's another thing to be driving drunk, try to escape police, and end up getting bit multiple times by an alligator. The story is next on Big.

0: What's going on there, Sparky? Thanks for tuning in this afternoon. It's Big 105.9. A police chase in Louisiana resulted in a man getting attacked by an alligator. Victor Rivas, allegedly, was driving drunk just west of New Orleans, being chased by cops, where he decides to make a run for it, and he jumped into a swamp. Of all places, bro. Well, he goes in the swamp. Cops stay on the shore of the swamp because they know there's some gators in that water. And sure enough, Victor Rivas gets attacked by a gator that ends up biting him on both arms.
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Years ago, I got to hang out for like 3 days with the guys from Jackass, Johnny Knoxville, Bam Margera, those guys. I'm glad I made it. 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

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We are celebrating the 250th birthday of this great nation with the 250K USA giveaway. Take that $2,500 we're going to give away here in a few minutes and explore America. Cities, states, landmarks, national parks. I mean, there's a lot of amazing places in this country. We'll help you pay for it. Your chance to win that $2,500 coming up after Pearl Jam.

0: Let's give out some money. It's Big 105.9. Doc Reno here. The 250K USA giveaway is happening right now. 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

just gave you a keyword for $2,500 in the 250K USA giveaway here on Big 105.9. The keyword is America. So go to our website, send that to us right now. It could score you $2,500.

Farm Aid, right? It's been around for a long, long time. We've talked about Farm Aid for years here on Big 105.9. Well, they announced the new Farm Aid for 2026 will be in Virginia Beach on September 26th.

105.9, Iron Maiden has teamed up with Lagunitas for a new IPA to celebrate the band's 50th anniversary, and they're doing a contest, too. One lucky fan will have the opportunity to become Iron Maiden's first ever beer roadie.

0: on the news. Doc Reno here on Big 105.9. The video, a pickup truck and box trailer carrying a whole load of fireworks went up in flames and sparkles. Couldn't help myself. On I-75 north in Tennessee, this happened last Saturday. That's right. So the truck wrecks. It's full of fireworks, and it goes up in flames. Fireworks going all over the place. Even people that weren't on I-75 pulled off the side of the road to watch.
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residency. They'll start up in August and September. I think we're doing a Vegas twofer here on Big because Metallica will be in Vegas at Sphere in October. Enter Sandman. It's Big 105.9.

Mighty Metallica here on Big. Back in the early 90s when Metallica and Guns N' Roses went on tour together, Metallica was the one that said, let us open up for Guns N' Roses, because they didn't want to sit around and wait for Axl to get on stage.

Smashing Pumpkins here on Big 105.9. This was on Fox News. A new study says laughter can help kids lower stress, strengthen relationships, and even improve their brain development. So laugh with your kid.

0: my friend, if you like bourbon, you might want to listen to the story. It's Doc Reno here on Big 105.9. I had no idea that a bottle of bourbon could cost $500,000. I only know this because I saw it on the news. A $500,000 bottle of bourbon was stolen from a Philadelphia warehouse just a day or two ago. Police described the suspect armed, dangerous, and drunk. All right, that last part I'm making up.
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12: You went to JCPenney to find those summer fashion staples, like shorts and tees from A&A in St. John's Bay. 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

They say it's going to be Journey's final concert in South Florida ever in October in Sunrise. Keep it here on Big 105.9 to try to win some tickets for that Journey show, the Final Frontier Tour.

Mark Leppard back in Hollywood at Hard Rock Live October 15th. 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

0: Miss Sally is coming up next here on Big 105.9. Uber released its annual list of some of the weirdest things we have forgotten in these ride shares in 2025. And we forget some really stupid stuff here. Some unusual ones. Somebody got in an Uber with a brand new mini fridge and left it. Honey, I remember buying the mini fridge, but I forgot where I put it. A cape with a Statue of Liberty on it. Somebody left a cape in the Uber. Hey, Captain Liberty, here's your cape. And this one is really bizarre. If I'm an Uber driver and a dude gets in the back seat, he's got a meat slicer, and then he tries to get out of the car and he leaves the meat slicer in the car, I'd be like, Mr. Texas Chainsaw Massacre, you left your meat slicer in the back seat.
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